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0: Hey, we didn't get to any voicemails tonight. I blame Richard for that. Too many phone calls, too many text messages, but we'll get to the voicemails tomorrow night. 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So that's what we do each and every night. 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It's always on. We might be sleeping, but the voicemail and the text line is always open for you, 1-844-262-4729. That's going to do it for us. Our special thanks to Elizabeth Sador Pryor, who wrote the book that we talked about earlier tonight. It was a book called Something We Said, which was a takeoff on one of Richard Pryor's famous albums, Something I Said, a story about Richard Pryor's daughter and the N-word. It was quite an entertaining conversation, and she was a very sweet woman. That's up on the podcast. You can download the podcast where all podcasts are found. So if you missed it, but you want to hear a part of that again, or you want to send it to somebody, it's always available on that podcast. Thanks for listening. Thanks for calling. We'll do it all again tomorrow night. Thanks for putting up with me. Our executive director is Alex Hinton. Our engineer tonight is Richard Good. I'm McGraw Millhaven, and this is America at Night on Westwood One.
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15: More primaries held across the U.S. I'm Sue Guzman, Fox News. Candidates advancing to the November general election and primary contests in Maryland, New York, and South Carolina. Fox's Kristen Goodwin.
16: South Carolina Attorney General Alan Wilson winning the state's GOP gubernatorial runoff, defeating Lieutenant Governor Pamela Evett. Both candidates earned President Trump's endorsement, Wilson locking it in last week. Wilson will take on Democratic State Representative Jermaine Johnson in November's race to replace Republican Governor Henry McMaster, who is term limited. In Maryland, Democratic incumbent Wes Moore winning the party's nomination for governor, defeating longshot Democratic challenger Eric Felber, a physician. Moore is a former Army officer who was first elected governor in 2022. He has sparked speculation he could be a potential 2028 Democratic presidential contender. Kristen Goodwin, Fox News.
15: In New York, a number of candidates backed by Democratic Socialist Mayor Zohra Mamdani have defeated moderate incumbents, including New York City Comptroller Brad Lander and Dara Lisa Avila Chevalier, who beat incumbent and Adriano Espaillat, who was the incumbent. U.S. and Iran sending different messages now about nuclear inspectors entering Iran.
7: Senior Iranian officials deny any agreement has been made to allow international nuclear inspectors into the country, contradicting what President Trump says about ongoing negotiations.
10: They're wrong. They know they're wrong. They told us inside, and we have it down 100% inspections. And if they were right, I'd cancel the meetings right now.
7: The president, speaking with reporters in Pennsylvania, says inspectors will be on the ground in Iran at the appropriate time. During a 60-day negotiating period, the U.S. is waiving sanctions on Iran, allowing oil sales. President Trump also says unfrozen assets for Iran will only be used for food.
15: Fox's Jared Halpern, America's listening to Fox News.
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15: House has passed a sweeping housing affordability bill aimed at boosting the supply of homes and crack down on large investors buying up houses. The 21st Century Road to Housing Act, as it's known, includes grant funding and pilot programs to build new homes. The bill passing 358 to 32 a day after it cleared the Senate by a vote of 85 to 5. The measure now heads to President Trump, who is expected to sign it into law on Wednesday. President Trump visiting a Mack truck facility in Pennsylvania today. It's both parties race to see who will control Congress after the midterms. The president touting the economy and falling oil prices and cited the manufacturing revival under his leadership. More from Fox's Nate Foy.
29: Before taking the stage, Trump toured the Mack truck facility. This is after Mack Defense, a subsidiary of Mack Trucks, just received a $47 million contract to continue making dump trucks for the military. Today, Trump promised to continue producing and protecting American jobs, and he says affordability is only set to improve.
15: And the visit comes as polls suggest the majority of Americans disapprove of President Trump's handling of the economy. Democrats have criticized the Trump administration for not doing enough to make the country more affordable. It's been a pretty hot summer so far in Europe, and one country is hotter than ever before. The latest from Fox's John Saucier.
30: France uses a national thermal indicator. It's an average of temperatures measured at 30 weather stations around the country. That average creeping up to 85.6 degrees Fahrenheit Tuesday, setting a new record as the hottest day ever in France. The previous record being 84.9 degrees Fahrenheit, set during heat waves in 2003 and 2019. The Eiffel Tower and the Louvre Museum had to restrict visiting hours. Around Europe, the heat's been causing a bunch of disruptions, with school and transportation schedules being altered. This heat wave is likely to continue until the weekend. John Saucier, Fox News.
15: I'm Sue Guzman.
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0: Where? WXLM.
1: The nice one?
2: No. The nice one, but then the question.
1: Oh, okay. All right, hold on.
2: You just got to, because it's just, I just thought it was too good not to, you know, not to hit, because we both had been talking about our fathers and
1: yeah,
2: and but I just
1: I gotta go back to it. Hold on, I wasn't.
2: I know. I thought about it now as we just.
1: So we got a listener who wrote, "Sorry to hear about your father. Isn't it sad to see what the healthcare costs? Or as a conservative, do you allow Medicaid to pay for his care?" Now, he wrote this to me and did not CC you on this.
2: Yes.
1: Well, and both of our fathers are dealing with ailments. I mentioned my father's battling of blood cancer, and your father dealing with ailments as well, and has been in the hospital, is still in the hospital. So to answer for myself in the case of my father, does not have Medicaid.
2: Well, that's the cluelessness of it. He's confusing Medicaid with something else.
1: I think he's confusing it with Medicare.
2: He must be. I mean, I have no idea where that's. It's almost as if it's a shot or
1: and
2: something.
1: And Medicare is a true entitlement because right. My father, like all seniors who qualify for Medicare, paid into the system as they worked during their careers for a number of years. And they get that as a true entitlement. They're actually entitled because they paid for it. For
2: my father, it's VA and Medicare Advantage. I'm assuming it's Medicare Advantage, knowing my
1: same
2: father.
1: Same with my dad.
2: Yeah.
1: VA and Medicare.
2: Which is going to the private sector.
1: Yeah.
2: Again, so.
1: My dad gets, as a retired Air Force, I forget what it's called. I'm sorry, I just blanked on it. I know what it is, but he gets that medical care for life. I don't know how much Medicare. Dad and I actually don't talk about. I know Mom and Dad both have Medicare, but they have the benefit of what the Air Force provides, which is for his retirement, because he served for so many years. And then in the private sector, he paid in. After that, he had a second career and then paid into the Medicare system, and he does have Medicare. I don't know who pays what, and he also gets VA benefits.
2: Yep,
1: serving in two foreign wars.
2: My father gets the VA benefits, Medicare, and he's a disabled vet.
1: Yes,
2: he's a disabled veteran. Yep. So that's where he gets it from. It's almost as if the guy was trying to throw a shot.
1: Yeah.
2: Oh, so you're gonna. Yeah, they're sick, but you're collecting off Medicaid.
1: Do you allow Medicaid to pay? Oh, I'm not, I won't have this payment. First of all,
2: they don't collect Medicaid.
1: My father would have to make that decision.
2: My father, is widowed, so you can say a single man, but he has been employed for a significant period of his life.
1: Yes. Right.
2: Now, I know you may be upset that Dad isn't working at 100.
1: Yeah, you know what? He needs to get back to work.
2: What a
1: Call your dad right now, Gary, and tell him to do the job now. Anyway, but, I mean, but that was the part that got, because the way it was right. Do you, as a conservative, do you allow Medicaid? Okay, all right. Sorry, but Medicaid is a different benefit.
2: But that's the ignorance of somebody who's, again, their politics is trying, or whatever they're trying to do, they feel like it's going to all right, I'll get them. I'll get these guys here. I'll get them upset. It's
1: and
2: like,
1: I'm certain he meant Medicare because my father and mom don't qualify for Medicaid, but so I'm sure he meant Medicare, and Medicare is a true entitlement. You know, this is the thing we have to do all the time. There is a lot of, and maybe it was just a typo. I don't know. Or the person doesn't know the difference between Medicaid and Medicare. I don't know. But there are a lot of people out there that confuse them. And it does happen. I've heard people, in fact, in conversations about in my own family talking and saying, you know, with the thing with Medicaid and Medicare. And it happens all the time. Medicaid isn't involved in the case of my father. He doesn't qualify for Medicaid. Medicare, he does qualify for, but I'm not sure how much Medicare covers the VA and his, it's right on the tip of my tongue, the benefit they get from the Air Force because he served for so long in the Air Force.
2: Yeah, I'm not exactly familiar with how it's, my sister would be, but I don't know exactly, what my dad is in. They renewed him last year, remember, because he's got dementia, so
1: yeah.
2: My father is not the, since he's widowed. My father is not a single male not working on Medicaid. So yeah. It's
1: right. Yeah. TRICARE is what dad has through the Air Force. I don't know what pays who. I know the VA is giving some assistance.
2: Mm-hmm.
1: I don't know, both your father and my father both earned that.
2: For example, the bed that my father's in at his house,
1: mm-hmm.
2: when he's back at the house,
1: mm-hmm.
2: That's an expensive bed. You know, there's an air pump. And in fact, what I got for them, because, it's to keep, bed sores from hitting.
1: Right. Yeah.
2: And they're actually very interesting beds, how it's made, how the mattresses move like every couple of minutes.
1: Right.
2: In certain ways. And so I actually got a backup battery. I bought a backup battery last year in case the power goes out.
1: Yeah.
2: That, will last him, a day, but it uses quite a bit of power.
1: Yeah.
2: It's constantly not when it goes into the cycle. It uses consistently about 125 watts.
1: Right. Yeah.
2: And it'll go up to 170 for like about 30 seconds every 15, 20 minutes. So the battery, I got one of the lithium ion batteries, for that.
1: Let me also address the Medicaid thing. As a conservative, boo, helping people who need it. Here's the thing. This is coming from me. This is Eric talking. Just in case there's any confusion, I, Eric Harley, hereby state that we as a society have decided, and I'm okay with, a system that provides for those who physically or mentally cannot provide for themselves. I have an adult special needs daughter. We adopted her years ago. She's an adult. She's an angel. She helps me more than I help her. Trust me on that. And we're just close pals. Father's Day was so great. It was just so great with her. I didn't get to see all my kids on Father's Day, but we're planning something coming up. But I look at a system and believe in a system, and we've decided as a nation, and I'm okay with that, as a conservative libertarian, that again, for those who cannot mentally or physically provide for themselves, I'm okay with them getting Medicaid. The answer would be yes. I mean, it doesn't apply to my father because he doesn't qualify mm-hmm. for Medicaid. My daughter does. Now, we pay for her medical care. She had to qualify for it for the before the age of 21. Because if something happens to me and my wife, and let's say there's nobody there to care for her, she is not able to live on her own and certainly would need some medical care. But she cannot provide for herself. So that's something she needs 24-hour management. My wife takes the evening shift, and I take the day shift. And that's the way that works. And so, yes, I believe in a system
2: and
1: with a system that has decided that we can will provide for those who can't mentally or physically provide right. for themselves.
2: But understand that Medicare is different than as we all know, the how yes. it's set up is different. Medicaid is a joint federal and state program.
1: Right.
2: It's run by yep. individual states.
1: Yep.
2: The majority of the money still comes from the federal government,
1: mm-hmm.
2: which in the future may have to change.
1: That may.
2: Because of debt.
1: Mm-hmm.
2: But individual states actually run the Medicaid program, which is why there are some states that use a lot less federal dollars for Medicaid and a lot of other states where the Medicaid bill, for example, New York State, is through the roof.
1: Right.
2: And so do there need to be fixes in it? Yes. But I just wanted to address that because it was actually it had nothing to do with Medicaid or Medicare. It's that I sensed the guy was trying to take a shot at us
1: yeah.
2: by using our dads.
1: Or do we allow Medicaid? Well, you know, and again, if that's not the case, fair enough. But if. The way it was worded, it sure feels
2: that's,
1: like it.
2: Yeah, that's what I got. I thought it was more humorous
1: enough.
2: Than anything else.
1: No, it really was, and we're okay with that. I mean, I don't mind that at all because it gives us an opportunity to talk about
2: mm-hmm.
1: you know our beliefs and the system and is there abuse?
2: Yeah,
1: yeah. You know the one of the fraud cases. That came about with Medicare just recently. I mean, billions of dollars. Of course, there's fraud in every system where the government manages it. There's fraud in the private sector. There's fraud all around, which is why we believe in checks and balances. I believe in a simple idea like having to show your ID when you go vote. These are things that have been a fundamental part of our society where at some point we decided, well, wait a minute, there are people there
2: right.
1: that can't provide for themselves and do qualify for Medicaid and we should provide for them on a limited basis. And trust me, Medicaid is limited.
2: But, Red Eye Radio, we take official positions that were anti-murder and anti-fraud.
1: That's right. Yes. And anti-Medicaid. Boo, helping people. No.
2: But,
1: you know, it's because people think, I think a lot of people tend to get into their mind if they're not a conservative and they've been on the left all of their lives and, you know, that's the culture they live in. I believe you have a moral obligation as an individual out of your own pocket and on your own time to give back any chance that you can to the extent you can. And that's a practice that I've kept going sometimes to fault.
2: I think it's
1: why we're here.
2: I said that about 15, 20 years ago.
1: Yeah.
2: And people called me up and disagreed with me. They have no responsibility to help anybody at any time. And I said, well, you can go through that life with a philosophy. That's not how I was raised.
1: Right.
2: It was interesting. I had a conversation with a woman over the weekend. And I would say probably a Democrat, but truly more moderate and was willing to listen. And we were talking about the medical profession out there, and we were talking about homeless. And I told her about the charity that I'm most involved with,
1: mm-hmm.
2: you know, the one that actually takes, people that are off the street.
1: Right.
2: Privately run
1: mm-hmm.
2: that they've got the food bank and everything else. And, You can get a meal, but if you want to stay there, and you've got to go through their plan.
1: Mm-hmm.
2: And their plan will rehabilitate you. You know, if you follow the plan, you'll become self-sufficient.
1: Yeah.
2: And every year I go to the luncheon where you meet these people, mm-hmm. and there's no greater joy. I was telling her, there's no greater joy. I could not spend my money in a better way.
1: Right.
2: Then there is nothing that gives me more happiness. Nothing material would give me, you know, as much happiness as that. And she goes, well, it's good to see that, you know, that somebody who's a conservative thinks that way. I'm like, oh, God.
1: Well, it's like the, you know, the
2: like, oh, stop.
1: Compassionate but conservatives.
2: Right. Well, I told her about that. She wasn't being, she really wasn't being insulting.
1: Right.
2: And,
1: right.
2: And when I think about it, maybe I should have taken it that way. And she goes, it's great. And I said, well, I said, my father was livid when, you know, W said compassionate conservative.
1: Yeah.
2: As he said, a conservative is compassionate.
1: Right.
2: And that's his thought right. process all the time. And my father was the one that, you know, that I saw when I was a child. And I knew we weren't rich.
1: Mm-hmm.
2: My father was always taking food mm-hmm. and making sure that the homeless shelter, you know, the people that ran it, that you know, he was involved in contributing, you know, there, even though we were not a rich family at all.
1: Right.
2: That's how he was. That's what his faith taught him. That's what his family taught him. And my father is just somebody that anybody who needed. My father would not give money to an addict.
1: Right.
2: You would never be able to get him on the street. He'd say, come on and get you something to eat.
1: Right. Yeah.
2: But he wouldn't, you know, he's yeah. like, I'm not going to enable their habit. But
1: right.
2: my father's whole life was in service to other people, his family, his friends, and everything. I mean, that was just who he was. And anybody who knows him will tell you that.
1: Nothing breaks my heart more than, because we live in a major metro area that has a great deal of homeless people on the street. Nothing breaks my heart more than seeing somebody in that position. They're a drug addict. They're battling something they can't win or haven't been able to win so far. And nothing breaks my heart more. I don't have any answers there, but I'm with you. I support organizations that support them mm-hmm. because enabling them by giving them money is never.
2: But you know the story I told you. I'm not going to give many details on it because it is sort of a private and personal thing. But somebody who I knew a long time ago,
1: yeah.
2: is in that situation.
1: Yeah,
2: and I had to make the decision through, you know, the caseworkers and stuff like that, the people that know,
1: yeah.
2: you know, not to enable them.
1: Right.
2: When they came to me to enable them,
1: yep.
2: it was like, no,
1: yep,
2: not going to do it. And that's a tough decision. It's
1: right.
2: really tough. You feel so bad, but you realize they're manipulating me.
1: Yep. yep. You can't keep them nope. where they are.
2: We are Red Eye Radio.
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4: USDA's latest crop progress report continues to offer its share of notable news. Meteorologist Brad Rippey says among the highlights of the report for the period ending June 21st.
5: We have our first look at corn reaching the silking stage. The national number is 5% silking on June 21st. That's ahead of the five-year average of 3%. Our first look at soybeans blooming shows 9% of the soybeans blooming on June 21st, well ahead of the five-year average of 6%. Cotton setting bolls, our second look at that, shows 5% of the crop at that stage on June 21st, equal to the five-year average, equal to last year. Nationally, 40% of the winter wheat acreage harvested by June 21st. That's nearly twice the five-year average of 24%, and it is more than twice last year's number, which was just 18% harvested.
4: I'm Rod Bain reporting for the U.S. Department of Agriculture in Washington, D.C.
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23: Fox News, I'm Chris DeMeo. The Senate approves a war powers resolution to block U.S. military action in Iran.
24: This war is disgusting, and we hate it, and it should be ended immediately.
23: Senate Minority Leader Chuck Schumer, it's the 10th time the Senate has tried to advance a war powers resolution, but this time more Republicans voted for the bill, expressing concerns about the war and the deal the president struck with Iran. President Trump, visiting a Mack Trucks facility in Macungie, Pennsylvania today. He says the administration's tariff policies are revitalizing manufacturing and bringing factories back.
0: All American roads will be filled with American trucks very shortly. Very few people are able to compete with us anymore. They used to rip us off. It was like we were a bunch of babies.
23: Democrats say the president hasn't done enough to fight inflation and make the country more affordable for working families. 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
4: And he is Eric Carley, and I'm Gary McNamara. Welcome and good morning. Thank you so much for being here. Coming up, we will be talking about the latest on Iran, what the president said yesterday, what Iran said, coming up in just a minute.
31: You know, for 250
3: 50 years we have believed in freedom. 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Move about freely, which is hard to do when you're in pain. 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I'm going to tell you right now, Relief Factor gave me something to try, and it has changed the way I look at every project or any kind of outing or anything else. I didn't realize it until I started taking Relief Factor and

0: Iran, the vice president, talking about. Well, let me just read here. I'll read this first off from Iran yesterday, because it was first the president came out and talked about the oil money opening up and said that Iran is going to purchase agricultural goods, and farmers are just thrilled about it. Iran says they're not planning to purchase U.S. agricultural goods, and there were no discussions yesterday regarding IAEA inspectors coming to Iran. Ignore Western propaganda. And that comes from the Iranian X site. And it was interesting because somebody posted yesterday that, after the United States said what we were being told in the memorandum of understanding was not there, in regards to what Iran was saying was in the memorandum of understanding, by the time we looked at it, what Iran was saying was actually accurate. What the United States was saying was not. So we're now at a point. You know where I'm going with this.
1: Yeah.
0: We're now at a point, because of that, where you say, can we trust the administration to tell the people of the United States the truth?
1: Well, the first red flag on that was, after it had been robo-signed, we still didn't have the text on it. Why not? Why would you not, that night, post it and say proudly, because, hey, it was a signed deal. Here's what's in it. It told me they had to find a way to work this into some kind of spin. I don't know what that spin they thought would work. Put it out there for the American people. If our country's making a deal with Iran, we damn well deserve to see everything that's in it.
0: Wall Street Journal. J.D. Vance says Iranian leaders want to turn over a new leaf with the U.S. and suggest we do the same with them. It's worth checking Iran's actions. How is the memorandum of understanding going so far? The Strait of Hormuz. Traffic is flowing, sending the price of oil below $80. Iran has already sent some $3 billion in crude oil through Hormuz for export, and the regime's declaration called it a threat of a closed strait on Saturday shifted traffic to the Iranian-controlled transit route. Other vessels went dark while crossing, as they did before the deal. Iran has instructed all vessels transiting Hormuz to request access 48 hours in advance and acquire Iranian insurance with the fee waived for now amid boy, that's a mob thing. Yeah. My gosh, protection money. With the fee waived for now amid negotiations, the regime seems to be preparing for the Strait's transformation into a Iranian waterway. The mandatory insurance could easily become a toll 60 days from now, even under the memorandum of understanding terms, and the request for access compromises freedom of navigation. Permission could be denied on a ship-by-ship or country-by-country basis to suit Iranian foreign policy. This is not an open strait. Sanctions. On Monday, the U.S. Treasury issued broad sanctions relief for Iran's oil business. For 60 days, a license lets the regime produce, ship, and sell its oil and petrochemicals and receive all the revenue rather than having it kept abroad in escrow.
1: All right.
0: This will gut accumulated U.S. sanctions leverage, especially if the license is extended, as Mr. Trump will have difficulty refusing before the U.S. elections. The license allows anyone, even sanctioned conduits for Iran's Islamic Revolutionary Guard Corps, to be paid in U.S. dollars. Only last week, the State Department reported Iran's oil and petroleum exports are a primary source of revenue for its armed forces, terrorist partners, and proxies. Billions of dollars will now go directly to the IRGC to rebuild the regime's foreign reserves. Iran says some of its frozen assets have also been released, and this may be $6 billion held in Qatar. When released, the money can be used only to buy food, medicine, and the like, Mr. Vance said, but this frees up other funds for military purposes. On Monday, Mr. Vance said Iran has agreed to allow UN inspectors while we wait a details to judge the move's significance. which nuclear sites, when, inspections on demand or staged,

0: collecting samples or not. Iran state media has said, no, this is false. This did not happen. Inspections are essential, but the U.S. seems to be paying Iran now for what it is already obligated by the Nuclear Non-Proliferation Treaty. On Lebanon, Mr. Vance and President Trump are pressuring Israel not to respond to attacks by Iran's proxy Hezbollah. And on Sunday, mediators announced a deconfliction mechanism that excludes Israel but includes Iran. This is an abrupt reversal of U.S. policy. If Israel won't concede an Iranian right to export terror to a sovereign third country, will Iran close the strait? Will it expel inspectors? Iran's regime now has a way to set the U.S. and Israel against each other. We don't have to give the Iranians anything if they don't make the commitments that we want long-term on a nuclear program, Mr. Vance said, while selling the memorandum of understanding, even a few days in before Iran has made any long-term nuclear commitments that have proved false. Mr. Vance said, while selling the MOU, even a few days in before Iran has made long-term nuclear commitments, that has proved false. When we warned of a bailout for the regime, this is what we had in mind. And that's exactly what's going on.
1: Yeah.
0: They're not doing anything.
1: Yeah.
0: They haven't opened the Strait of Hormuz like it was beforehand. They're setting conditions now, and they're getting oil money. They're getting cash now from the administration.
1: Yeah, U.S. dollars.
0: U.S. dollars.
1: Yep.
0: They can buy they can even buy U.S. oil and get U.S. dollars.
1: Yeah.
0: And all the money that they get now from selling oil with the sanctions.
1: Mm-hmm.
0: There are no conditions on that.
1: Yesterday I read, I don't know how many versions of this from different media groups. And the only question that in my mind was, what the hell just happened? What in the world am I missing here? And the thing is, I don't think I'm missing anything. What happened?
0: It may only last 60 days. But he's not going to cancel it. But the U.S. Treasury's waiver is effectively rolling back a 40-year plus of American oil sanctions against Iran.
1: Right.
0: Even U.S. refiners are allowed to import Iranian oil. Excuse me, not export. Import Iranian oil. And I said export before. Import Iranian oil and pay for it in U.S. dollars that will go to Iran that they can spend any way they want. The president said, well, it's all going to be for farm. And Iran said, we don't know that.
1: Okay. We have no idea
0: that's
1: going to spend the money.
0: That's not a deal that we set with the United States.
1: Right. No.
0: So, I mean, look, nothing surprises me here at all. Nothing. But this
1: by the way, did you see anything? I mean, I know the guardian angel tax or whatever. I saw that. Did you see the word tariff in any of those statements, in any of those stories?
0: The guardian angel tax for
1: For the Strait of Hormuz. I know there's, you know, they were talking about that the other day, but.
0: Oh, no, the president was saying if Iran doesn't shape up, that we're just going to take over the Strait of Hormuz and then charge a 20%
1: fee. Angel tax. I know. But what I'm saying is that's the only thing I've heard close to the word tariff. We're tariffing everybody else. Are we tariffing Iran? No. I didn't see anything. Maybe he's going to announce it tomorrow. I don't know what just happened.
0: No, none of it makes sense at all. You know, you look at.
1: I feel like I just woke up, drank heavily last night, just woke up, and there's like 200 boxes from Amazon on my porch. Like, huh? I don't remember any of this. This should have never happened.
0: No.
1: And I don't drink. Maybe I should start again.
0: And as we know, Iran, I heard 3,000 people they've arrested, and now they're accelerating their execution of political dissidents.
1: Yeah. Yeah.
0: That came out, that story came out yesterday. Right here, Byron York, bad feelings all around after the Iran deal. Well, yeah, because it sucks.
1: Yeah, it's horrible.
0: Absolutely sucks.
1: This is horrible.
0: I mean, it is interesting because we did say a couple weeks ago, we said, look, Trump's going to, we believe the number one way he would go would be this way. I had no idea. I had never in my wildest dreams, because they kept denying, they're not going to get anything unless they prove, they haven't proved a damn thing, and we're allowing money to flow to the Iranians.
1: Right.
0: I mean, that's the only thing
1: they've proven to me is that they have the upper hand here.
0: But that's the thing. Somehow. The president and J.D. Vance have continually promoted falsehoods to the American people and then gone and done things that would have absolutely sent the Republican Party into outrage if Obama ever did it.
1: Yeah.
0: And when Obama did it.
1: Yeah. No, it for me.
0: Unbelievable.
1: It just takes all the air out for me. It really does.
0: Yeah. I agree.
1: It depletes confidence in a way that I can't measure.
0: You don't even hear 14th dimensional chess. You have to understand the art of the deal. That's all gone. You don't have anybody. I haven't seen that in a week.
1: No, no,
0: no. Totally loyal cheerleader surrogate of the White House isn't even doing that.
1: No,
0: this is horrible.
1: I saw.
0: Is there no self awareness in the White House about the split in the party over this?
1: How is there not? Marco Rubio making a trip, and the story was on it, and the picture they use now, they do this. He had a serious look on his face, which he almost always does. But there was no statement from him. There was no quote from him. Just a story about he's going to be traveling as a part of, you know, sitting down with so-and-so. No statement at all from him.
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0: We are Red Eye Radio. He is Eric Harley, and I'm Gary McNamara. So this is really getting interesting. I mean, nothing over the last, since they signed the Memorandum of Understanding, nothing has surprised me. It's the only way that it could go every single day. And it's like, it's been like this for a while. We claim victory. And Iran says, no, we didn't agree to that.
1: Yeah.
0: And it's like, yeah. Thanks to the listener who sent us a Victor Davis Hanson comments that he made. None of what he says addresses the criticism we have of it. Somebody was sending that to us as if it addresses our criticisms. It does not.
1: No.
0: So.
1: No.
0: But we do appreciate it.

0: 2 years to get done.
1: Do we play the happy birthday song for them?
2: Well, 21, they're legal now.
1: Yeah, they can drink.
2: Who, you want the Indian happy birthday, or you want the waiters at Spain?
1: I've got both. You pick. It's your show.
2: I like the Indians lately, balance
1: like
2: with
1: Indians?
2: You. Yeah.
1: Okay. Hold on.
2: It's kind of a little beat to it when the Indians sing it. I mean, the waiters at Spain are equally good, but we've all had happy birthday sung to us at Spain. Give me the Indians. It's a happy birthday to...

0: What's the legal drinking age in India? Do they drink in India?
1: What is? Yeah, they can still drink in India.
0: They drink in India?
1: What is?
0: There are probably some provinces that I think they're dry. I think there are some Indian provinces that are dry, but others that you can drink in India. You drink at the Indian weddings, too, depending on the wedding.
1: The minimum age to purchase alcohol ranges from 18 to 25, depending on where you are, while some states ban alcohol completely. So you're right, Gene.
0: Some of the Indian provinces are dry altogether. And when you have these big Indian weddings, which, anybody want to invite me to an Indian wedding? I want to go. My daughter's had a big Indian wedding in Europe. Tom, these things are like 5-6 day extravaganzas.
1: Yeah, they are.
0: And how about this? Some of the families that are close with the bride and groom, these are just other families. They throw their own receptions and parties in the host city. Isn't this something? In other words, today you're going to go to this family's reception, and tomorrow's this one. It's like a 5-day thing. Right? And the bride dripping in jewels and everything, the horses, oh, it's unbelievable.
1: Play a bunch of Bollywood songs, dance around for a few hours.
0: Fantastic.
1: Didn't we talk
0: about... The henna and the paste and everything, you know?
1: Didn't we talk about this one guy that had, like, this crazy wedding for, like, 3 days in, like, Italy or somewhere? Remember this Indian family?
0: Oh, no, that was... is it Bawani? He's the richest man in India. The father's the industrialist. Car companies and everything. This is the son got married. And this was going on for like 2 months. This is an intercontinental wedding.
1: Yes.
0: Yes.
1: I remember we were talking about this. The things that I remember from this show.
0: Yeah. Now, you know, remember I went to Canary Islands?
1: Yes.
0: Canary Islands. Who the hell goes to the Canary Islands? I did.
1: You do.
0: The Canary Islands. I'm Tenerife. Seen one of the worst air crashes ever. A little footnote. So the plane lands, Tenerife. I tell the kids, you know what happened here? A couple of 747s cracked up. Anyway, so I'm in this nice hotel in Canary Islands. By the way, water's crystal clear, beautiful. It's a volcanic island. They say, oh, this is the Hawaii of Africa, the Hawaii of... It's not. It's not. It's earthen. It's beauty in its own way. It's not tropical. It's kind of a dark dirt volcanic island, but beautiful, tropical climate and nice water. Tom, there's an Indian wedding right below my balcony, and all of a sudden it starts up on like a Saturday night. Now, what the hell is this?
1: You couldn't sleep,
0: so I looked out. Sleep? There's an event literally going on below my balcony in this hotel in Tenerife, Canary Islands.
1: Yeah.
0: So what did I do? I called up the guy. I said, listen, I said, I know you booked this Indian wedding over here. They're probably paying you $3 million. I said, did you not expect to get complaints from somebody above the Indian wedding? Oh, well, we'll move you. I said, you're going to move me now? It's like 2 o'clock in the morning. Well, we'll move you. All right, fine. So you make an adjustment on the bill, too. They did.
1: Ooh.
0: They did.
1: There you go.
0: Don't squander opportunity, Tom.
1: Never squander an opportunity.
0: Somebody throws an Indian wedding below your hotel room. Hey, not only are they going to move you, they're going to pay for that, too. They know what they were doing. Indian wedding must be $2-3 million they must have spent with something. Plus, a bunch of people came in from Rhode Island for this thing. That was another hook on this. It was like an intercontinental bride and groom. He was from the States, and she was from somewhere. And they chartered a plane, a big one. A little Falcon jet. They chartered a big one out of Quonset.
1: A 757.
0: And they flew a bunch of family and friends out of Quonset to the Canary Islands. And we knew somebody was on the plane. Isn't that funny? What a world. I mean, honestly. My kids know somebody's at this wedding. Hey, what are you doing? Oh, I'm friends with... We went to college together.

0: So, now I've got a hop. This is a Hobson's Choice now.
1: Now you're in between a rock and a hard place?
0: This is, what was that? Sophie's Choice. I got to make a choice. Simon, I don't live in Providence. I don't have to make a choice.
1: I do. I actually think this is my award.
0: Is this your award?
1: Yeah.
0: Lower Olneyville?
1: Yep.
0: Lower Olneyville. What the hell did you move to Olneyville for?
1: I didn't know you.
0: Didn't you ask somebody, where should I go? I'm going to tell you something. Olneyville would have been the bottom of the list.
1: You want to know why I chose where I live? I needed something close to downtown because I wanted to be able to get downtown to go out as quickly as possible on Friday and Saturday nights.
0: You haven't even seen fit to move out of there.
1: No, I've been there for 8 years. It'll be 8 years in August.
0: Has it gotten better?
1: It is.
0: Do you want to show Olneyville a little love? Because when I was there looking at that creek, there was all crap in the creek.
1: Here's what Smiley needs to do in that area. Okay, yep. Harris Avenue, you have a bunch of ugly, open, abandoned buildings.
0: Harris Avenue is where the Columbus Day Parade assembles.
1: Also Fantasy Strip Club.
0: Fantasy Strip Club, where they locked Columbus up in the warehouse.
1: Right.
0: A couple of other nondescript old buildings.
1: The old...
0: crap on the left by the train tracks. Junk, garbage.
1: Yeah.
0: It's an eyesore in an unsightly street.
1: Now, you say eyesore, I say opportunity.
0: Well, it can only go up.
1: Right.
0: Yeah. So you want Smiley should do something about that?
1: He has to. Honestly, if I don't know if the city can just take over those buildings. They've been empty since I've moved in there, since Alorza was mayor.
0: Yeah. Hey, Alorza came on the other night.
1: Yeah,
0: he did. The other day with me. He's mad at McKee.
1: That whole area, though, really could be something special. You have some abandoned houses over where I live, too. I think you need to knock down at this point because nobody's living in them.
0: A couple of fire traps you could take care of. You have faith in Olneyville?
1: I do.
0: Yeah, well, Olneyville, as Peter used to call it, Olneyville.
1: It is Olneyville, yeah.
0: Olneyville. Orneryville.
1: Orneryville. They just finished the Winnasquatucket Greenway over there, so that's nice. I walk up and down that thing.
0: Do you?
1: Yeah. That was a pain in the ass when they were building it, but now that it's done, it's like, okay,
0: you feel safe? You don't feel like you're going to get mugged?
1: I've never felt unsafe where I live.
0: All right.
1: I've only had my car broken into once.
0: I've only had my car broken into once, Gene. Okay.
1: Listen,
0: Christopher could be your guy.
1: Yeah.
0: But Simon's a good guy, too.
1: Simon's got good signs.
0: Yeah, Simon knows the city.
1: Simon's
0: plugged in. He knows everybody.
1: He took, like, the Make America Great Again. Remember the original MAGA sign?
0: Yeah.
1: He took that out, but it says Simon.
0: It just says Simon.
1: Yeah.
0: Simon for America?
1: Simon.
0: Simon. Okay. I think Simon was a cop, if I'm not mistaken. And he was driving Judge Campy around. That's how I know him. Simon Sarkisian. Inch Pesses, Armenian town. By the way, some of the top Armenians say the church we were talking about where I had the sardines at the Portuguese feast was Holy Rosary. You know which one that one is, Tom? It's by Fox Point. You can see from the highway. It had the two steeples.
1: You're talking about Fox Point? You're talking about Fox Point or Smith Hill?
0: No, Fox Point.
1: Okay.
0: It's a Portuguese church. It had the two pointy towers, the two steeples, and they changed the copper.
1: Yeah, I know what you're talking about.
0: It was green, and then they changed the copper so that it was copper colored. I think one was copper, one was green. You know that one?
1: Yeah.
0: They had a nice feast down there. I took my brother to it once. That's where we had the sardines. So, and over the weekend, I was in Warren, Tom. I can make the most mundane things interesting. I'm telling you, just walking around Warren. They could kick it up with a couple of notches too. I'm not saying, but they're trying to do the best at the waterfront.
1: Providence is interesting.
0: And we went to Bristol too, because Bristol's right next door. Went to the little waterfront too over there.
1: Yeah,
0: just walk around. I was overseas for a weekend. All right, 7:45. Mayor Smiley is coming in for Ask the Mayor at 8:00. So dial in early if you want to talk to him. You want to come give him an earful about something.
1: Oh, I get to crow with him today.
0: And then what do you have?
1: I get to crow with him today. The Fan Zone's been a wild success.
0: Well, I'm going to tell him that. Unless he's got like arrest figures for us.
2: Oh, I don't see that many people there.
0: I haven't. The Fan Zone has only been on the news for the right reasons, which is good, because we would certainly tell you if it was the wrong reason.
1: The cops keep that place on lockdown.
0: Chief Perez.
1: Security's
0: Chief
1: been great over there.
0: Well, I got to give Chief Perez a nod if he's on top of the Fan Zone.
1: Chief Perez is there. He's either kicking around a ball or he's walking around.
0: He's walking around. He's walking the beat. Now, Friday is Candyman's coming in.
1: Friday, Candyman comes in.
0: Boy, do we have a lot to play for him.
1: Tell us about Liz Beretta Parent, Candyman.
0: Hey, Candyman, this woman who runs your state Democrat Party, she allowed the primary, right?
3: This is BS.

0: and this doesn't get talked about as much in Providence, there's 50,000 more people that live in Providence today than lived there in 1978. And so with 50,000 more people is tens of thousands of more cars. And so it was a more challenging task with more snow and more vehicles than 50 years ago. And the blizzard of 78, I think, you know, people's memories are what they are, but it was 2 weeks until the state was open in 78. We had the city open, passable in 3 days and open for business in 5 days. So I'm pleased with our performance, but that doesn't mean we can't always try to do better. And we have definitely learned some lessons from each and every storm, including the blizzard in February. And I hope we don't actually have that much snow for a very long time. But if we did, we'll be even better next time.
1: I didn't expect a postmortem on the blizzard. I thought we're moving on to summertime.
0: Beautiful sunny day, but that's all right.
1: All right, let me ask you this. You talked about Superman. Boy, I hope that's, if you get in again, I hope it's done before your term, whoever gets in. Across the way is the mall. Joe Paolino's grabbing the mall. You got any news on that for me? Any developments? Anything you want to pass along? Footnotes? Have you heard any supermarkets, BJ's, Costco, anything?
0: There's nothing in that respect, but I will say, and this is fan zone related, but I think an example of the things that we should be trying.
1: Yeah.
0: Because there's all these international visitors in town, we wanted to make sure that not just bars and restaurants were doing well, but that other local businesses had a chance to succeed. And a lot of people are in the mall right now because that's what you do when you visit a town. And so we wanted some of our Rhode Island businesses to be able to succeed. And so we worked with a group called Skills for Rhode Island that rented 3 vacant storefronts in the mall and then filled them with Rhode Island small businesses. It's called the Rhode Island Small Business Village.
1: Yep.
0: And you can get clothing, artwork, and it's professionally done. It's really wonderful. These are local businesses that never would have signed a long-term lease with the mall, and yet they're now in the mall for this summer.
1: Where are they?
0: So it's on the first floor, across from the Apple Store.
1: That's a good spot.
0: Yep.
1: And that's what we go there for.
0: And then there's one across the hallway from there, and then the other one around the corner where Swarovski used to be.
1: Swarovski.
0: Yeah, and so that's all.
1: How you think my neighbor next to me at Channel 10?
2: He's bougie.
1: That's Swarovski. Yeah. No, everybody says Kavorsky, including my mother.
0: Yeah, I'm not in the crystal market. So but it's great. These are Rhode Island small businesses, and so anybody listening, you should go check it out. Go to the mall, and not only can you shop local, but you can find something you didn't know, and it's not some national chain. It's one of your neighbors selling their goods.
1: Give me some news regarding the take back of your schools. What have you been doing since that hit the news?
0: Yeah, so we've been hard at work. Next week is when it becomes official. But as I've said a couple times, not that much changes July 1st. We're really focused on the first day of school. Want to make sure the buses are on time, the buildings are ready, kids are placed into the right school buildings, teachers are hired for their classrooms. But the school board, city council, and I have been working really closely together. We're solving some of the challenges that needed to be solved, like things like procurement and such. And so it's full speed ahead. We're doing fine.
1: This is what's opening day is when? End of August?
0: Beginning of September.
1: You have them back.
0: Yeah.
1: This is it.
0: It's great.
1: Yeah.
0: This is
1: we'll see how it is.
0: This is what the community wanted. Yeah.
1: Well, I know you wanted it.
0: I wanted it too,
1: but I
0: wanted it because parents and families wanted it. That's who I'm accountable to, and that's whose voices matter most to me.
1: Parents and families want charter schools too. What do you think of McKee pulling this move?
0: Yeah,
1: the charter school governor is now for a ban on charter schools, or at least a limit on how many you can have. That stunned a lot of people, including your predecessor, Jorge Elorza. He was on the radio the other day, really calling McKee out for that.
0: Yeah, I'm disappointed by that. I think public charter schools are an important option in Providence. Families clearly want them. There's a wait list in the thousands. And for many families in my city, that's a choice that they want. And I think we should let parents make the decision of what school is best for their kids in a public school setting, because these are public schools. And so I thought that was disappointing.
1: McKee is wrong on that.
0: I think that was the wrong decision. I think public school choice is very important to families in Providence, and I've been an advocate for it for my whole public career.
1: Did you tell him that?
0: Yes.
1: And is that why you're not endorsing him? Is that one of the reasons you haven't endorsed him? You know, Charlie Lombardi endorsed him, Grebbian endorsed him. There's other people jumping on his side.
0: That's not the reason. I'm not getting involved in any of the statewide races. As has been discussed, I have a competitive election of my own this year, and so I'm totally focused on that.
1: And why did he

0: do that? To
1: why kick did he
0: the,
1: do
0: to,
1: what?
0: To curry favor with the unions, the public teachers union? I want charter schools or public schools.
1: I don't know.
0: You'd well, have you to suspect ask him. That? You're an observer of things.
1: You'd have to ask him. I don't know what his motivation
0: is. Well, I'll have that on Friday. Tom, put that on the list.
2: On the list.
0: We'll ask him that.
1: All right.
0: If you prevail and you come back for another term, you don't have to deal with Rachel Miller anymore. Isn't that good news for you? She became a thorn in your side.
1: She and I...
0: She fought you on rent control. You said, you told me she set you up with the Palestinian flag protest, that flap. She did that to you.
1: It is clear that the council president and I had many ideological differences, and so there's going to be races, not just in her ward. By the way, there's competitive races in most of the wards in the city. So I think there's a chance for quite a few new council people next year.
0: She represents Atwell's Avenue, where the guy went over the barrier, went down the street, the other guy threw the trash can. He lost control. The bike went into the tent and hit a guy named Christopher Woodley, who's running for council now. He's so mad at things. Play Christopher. He's our new friend over here. Star is born. Christopher says, I'm a Democrat at heart, but I'm a Republican, and I'm going to run for council in Providence. What do you make of Christopher? Play this.
3: My campaign stands for All Lives Matter, because I really want to bring everybody together in one entity, and we make a good push with our educational system. We make a good push with our homeless system, and lowering the taxes down for small businesses. The only reason why I even choose to be a Republican, because of my core values of my grandma, because of what I stand for as a person, but I'm a Democrat by heart. I work bipartisan.
0: Could you get behind Christopher?
1: Have
0: you met him? Do you know him?
1: I don't know Christopher. I've not met him. The election's coming up. Well, if he's running as a Republican, he's not up until November, but I'm sure we'll meet along the way. I look forward to meeting him.
0: He's running against Simon Sarkeesian. You know Simon?
1: Not if he's running in Rachel's ward.
0: Is
4: Joanne Ryan's ward.
1: Oh, he's running in Joanne Ryan's ward. Yeah. Oh, okay.
0: No, he was hitting Rachel's ward.
1: I see.
0: Atwell's Avenue.
1: Like I said, I haven't met him, and I know the other candidates running in Ward 5.
0: Simon Sarkeesian.
1: Mike Solomon, Simon Sarkeesian, and Jackie Goldman.
0: Oh, and Solomon, too.
1: Yeah.
0: Yeah, that's right.
1: Yeah.
0: All right, Mayor, what else you want to say before we let you get back to work?
1: The summer in the city has still got a long way to go, and so I hope people will join us. Maybe I'll put one plug in for our Independence Day celebrations this year. Obviously, the Providence city always does the best fireworks in the state, but there's sort of a doubleheader this year because of the 250th.
0: Yeah.
1: So on July 4th, the state is hosting a free concert with the Rhode Island Philharmonic on the steps of the State House, which I think will be pretty cool. And then the city's fireworks will be on Sunday the 5th at Indian Point Park.
0: You expect a lot of Democrats to come to that concert? Tom, what's that poll? What did CNN say? Only 30% of Democrats versus 90% of Republicans are proud of their country and patriotic.
5: It's 29% among Democrats. It's 90% among Republicans. Look at that staggering gap between the parties. Look at it on the other end here. Only a little or not proud at all. It's 36% among Democrats. That number among Democrats, it's higher on the low end there than it is on the extremely proud end, and it's only 3% for Republicans. So a massive partisan divide on that question of being proud to be an American.
0: You're proud to be an American.
1: Of course I am.
0: You told me you're a capitalist.
1: Why?
0: You're a little out of step maybe with the rest of your party. What are these numbers showing, Mayor?
1: I don't know.
0: Lack of patriotism, socialism. What happened?
1: I don't know.
0: Take the last word.
1: I think the...
0: Well, you know. Come on.
1: I think the 4th of July and even the World Cup stuff, I think the more we can create these events where community can come together and realize that we've got a lot more in common than what divides us, and the more of these events that can be non-political, that everything doesn't become a pitched partisan battle with polling data, and more about just being together as community members with one another, the stronger we all become. So I hope everybody comes to the 4th of July, and I hope we take this summer to enjoy the things that we have in common with one another, and maybe dial down this divisiveness a little bit.
0: You're a statesman.
1: Well, I don't know about that, but
0: he handled that. He wasn't going to take the bait, and he turned it around, and he got the last word.
4: At some point, this is going to come back to bite the party, right?
0: Yep.
4: I mean,
1: I think that there are a lot of emotions these days because there are a lot of families that are struggling. There are a lot of things that people are upset about, but I still believe and love this country very much, because you can have those strong feelings, you can disagree with your leaders, and still have your rights respected, and that is not the case in most corners of this world.
0: Mayor, thanks for coming in. Good luck on the...
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They hate the Jews. That's it. But that's funny. Muslims in Utah don't go to Zion National Park. Funny. That's great. And our last and final mailbag question for the day comes from A. Smid. A. Smid, all capital letters. Smid is, of course, our acronym for Severely Mentally Ill Democrat. So this is from someone identifying as A. Severely Mentally Ill Democrat, A. Smid. And the question is, we traded away the White House and majorities in both houses, sounds like a Democrat, for a losing war against Iran. It's a, not a losing war against Iran, but, you know, nuclear weapons in the hands of radical Islam. Wouldn't you have rather lost the midterms because of mass deportations? The Democrats think we'd lose the midterms because of mass deportations because the Democrats make sure all the illegal aliens can vote by the millions, and they're stealing democracy, stealing America. Wouldn't you rather have lost the midterms because of mass deportations? No, I think you win the midterms because of mass deportations. And then A. Smid continues, a border wall and or voting reform instead of yet another war for Israel. This is an anti-Semitic trope. They love that because the Democrats make sure all the illegal aliens can vote by the millions, and they're stealing democracy, stealing America. Wouldn't you rather have lost the midterms because of mass deportations? No, I think you win the midterms because of mass deportations. And then A. Smid continues, a border wall and or voting reform instead of yet another war for Israel. This is an anti-Semitic trope. They love that. Or voting reform instead of yet another war for Israel. This is an anti-Semitic trope. They love that.

0: they're lying because they lie. They lie all the time. That's what they do. And it's a problem. You get sucked into this Middle East stuff, and everything's a lie. But here's the head of the IAEA, the International Atomic Energy Agency, saying, oh, no, actually, everything the Iranians are saying now is a lie, and what Donald Trump is saying is actually in the documentation. Here he is.
1: This has been signed, has been agreed. Paragraph 8 of this Memorandum of Understanding says explicitly that the nuclear activities that are going to be carried out with regards to the nuclear material facilities and will be supervised by the IAEA.
0: Supervised by the IAEA. Rafael Grossi. Rafael Grossi is with the International Atomic Energy Agency, is the Director General. They like those words, Director and General and Secretary General and General Secretary and all of that stuff. But he just put the lie to the IAEA did, Rafael Grossi, said... Yeah.
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3: A surprise in Washington. I'm Lisa Brady, Fox News. The president scrapping today's planned signing ceremony for a bipartisan housing bill because of his push for tougher voter ID laws.
4: President Trump was set to sign the 21st Century Road to Housing Act this afternoon, but now says he is canceling the event until the Save America Act is passed. The housing legislation won broad bipartisan approval, with provisions capping corporate ownership of single-family homes and updating zoning guidelines, all in an effort to boost housing stock and lower prices. But in a social media post, the president says the signing is canceled until such time as we pass the Save America Act legislation, adding voter ID and proof of citizenship requirements.
3: Fox's Jared Halpern at the White House. The Senate Majority Leader has said Republicans don't have the votes to clear a procedural hurdle for that bill, or at this point, to scrap the filibuster rule and eliminate that hurdle. The president's post came just a few hours before a lunch meeting with Senate Republicans. Many other topics could come up at that meeting, including the president's Iran strategy as talks with Iran continue. House Speaker Mike Johnson sounding the alarm over socialist victories in New York primaries last night.

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0: about the New York crisis. Nice to mention that. Are you worried at all about the influence of the Democratic Socialists in primaries there and across the country?
1: Well, there are four races in New York City, and I'm standing behind every single one of those races that involve an incumbent, of course, and that's Adriano Espaillat, Dan Goldman, Yvette Clark, and Grace Meng.
2: Well, that is Congressman Hakeem Jeffries yesterday, and he wouldn't say if he was concerned about the rise of socialism, but he did say he was standing with a bunch of people that, at least half of them, that lost last night. And that is the topic of concern today with Hakeem Jeffries. As bad as he might be, he's on the run, right? He's on the run. He's moving scared because the AOC all-out crazy wing of the party is out to get him. I want to know what you guys think about this before I move on to some other topics like Iran, Cuba, and a potential cure for a very detrimental disease. Listen, the upcoming hour of this show is... I've saved the best for last. So if you listen to any hour of the show, you want to listen to the next hour because I've saved something in my back pocket and I can't wait to get into it. But right now, I want to hear what you think about this. Let's go to line three, Portland, Oregon. Jim, go right ahead.
3: Can you hear me?
2: Yes, sir.
3: Are you there?
2: Oh, Jim, make your point.
3: I had a...